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1: Wesley, you've been thrown out for doing something. 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
1: Really?
2: 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Oh. I didn't want to be there. I wanted to be relaxed, and it was supposed to be relaxed. I wouldn't put my shoes back on.
1: Well, I guess you found the cheat code to getting kicked out of a church function. There you go. 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You're out of there. 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
1: Say they've been escorted out of somewhere. 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
1: In a new survey, say they have been escorted out of an establishment. They got kicked out of somewhere. So just finding out what you did. Autumn, what'd you do? What happened?
2: Laughing too loud at a comedy show.
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2: 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I don't know. I was pulling focus from the comedian. 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
1: Sounds like you're just having a good time at a comedy show laughing. Unless maybe they thought you were being sarcastic, you know, you're distracting them. Maybe they're like a noob comedian, but you're literally there to laugh. So, wow. All right. Well, love these stories. Keep them coming. 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
1: Which would you pick and why? 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
1: You could instantly master it. 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What would that skill be? Let me ask you first, Dana. 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Which skill would you instantly want to master?
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1: 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My wife's 100% Polish, and I still don't know Polish. 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You know, being with her for over 20 years, I know some of the words. I just can't speak it or read it. But that'd be the one thing where if I could instantly master it. Boom, I'd be all about that. What about you? What skill do you wish you could instantly master? 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
1: Say hi there. I'm at Casper Radio. That's with a K. And also, of course, on the free iHeart app. You have us on there right now. Just tap the red microphone. Leave me a talkback message. I'll get your song on coming up.

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1: All the questions I'm asking tonight. The one we're talking about now is if you could instantly master a skill, what it would be. And okay, I'm looking. 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
1: 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Yeah, everyone's saying, I just said Polish because my wife's 100% Polish and I have still not learned Polish to this day. But yeah, he said all of them. Everyone's saying all. That'd be pretty cool to know every single language. Can you imagine that? Would come in pretty handy. All right, love these answers. Keep them coming. 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
2: I did? 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
1: Yeah, Trisha won her share of that 250K. 2,500 bucks to see the country this summer as we celebrate America turning the big 250. Your next

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What's your number one priority for summertime? The summer of 2026. What do you want to get done? The number one priority for you. 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
1: So we're finding out what your number one priority is for the summer of 2026. And you have one for sure. What's yours?
2: Number one priority for me is getting back into running. I've taken a little bit of a hiatus. So just getting into it once, twice, up to maybe three or four times a week.
1: Yeah.
2: And getting up early in order to do that, and just getting in the habit of getting up early in general.
1: Let's all hold Lindsay accountable, okay? Lindsay has some definite, you know, doable goals here. So, Lindsay, you got to keep checking in and letting us know you're holding up your end and doing this, all right? Because everyone's listening, and we all know you're trying to do it. So, we'll help you out. We'll hold you accountable on this. All right, what about you? Your number one priority for summertime, what is it? What do you want to get done? Call me here or let me know in the iHeart app. Tap that red talkback mic and let's hear it.
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1: 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Oh, and also, tap that red microphone and let me know what you want to hear. Abby checked in for this one. I'll play your song next.

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7: Hello and welcome to the podcast. I'm Tracy V. Wilson.
8: And I'm Holly Fry.
7: This is coming out on April Fool's Day. So I wanted to find an episode about some kind of historical hoax or a prank. But with the times that we're living in, not one in which anybody got seriously hurt or killed or otherwise just harmed. And also, I did not want something like the Piltdown Man, which was a scientific hoax that led some researchers, at least, just down the wrong path to wrong conclusions for years. And then it helped erode the public's trust in science and scientists when that hoax was exposed. So I didn't want anything with consequences like that. We talked about the Piltdown Man in an episode that we ran as a Saturday classic back in January of 2022. Today's hoax did lead people astray a little bit, but in a way that was fairly localized, not so much fallout. It was called the Pompey Stone.
8: The Pompey Stone was unearthed on the farm of Philo Cleveland, who lived in Onondaga County, New York. He lived in Watervale. That's an area between the towns of Manlius and Pompey. And those two towns were really interconnected, and various accounts put Cleveland's farm in one or the other of them, but really situated in the middle. All of this is about 15 miles or 24 kilometers southeast of Syracuse. Coincidentally, Pompey is just a few miles east of Cardiff, New York, home to the Cardiff Giant, which would become one of the most sensational archaeological hoaxes in U.S. history after its purported discovery in 1869.
7: So in 1820 or 1821, Philo Cleveland was cutting down trees and digging up rocks to expand a meadow on his farm. And toward the end of the day one day, he used an iron bar to turn a large stone out of some damp ground. He was tired by this point, so once he'd pried up this stone, he leaned against a nearby stump to rest with his hands on the top of the bar. While he was resting, his eyes sort of fell on the stone that he had just turned over, and he noticed that it seemed to have some letters or markings on it. He did not really think much of this, and after he got up again, he put the stone on top of the pile of rocks that he had dug up earlier in the day.
8: A few days passed before he got back out there, and in the meantime, it had rained. The rain had washed the dirt off of this stone, making the markings on it a lot more obvious. The stone was about 14 inches long by 12 inches wide and 8 inches thick. That's about 36 by 30 by 20 centimeters. In the center, there was an engraving that looked like a sketch of a snake climbing a tree. There was a phrase or a name partly on one side of the tree and partly on the other, and it looked like Leo de El On, almost like Leo de Leon with a period after Leo and a letter missing from Leon. So on the bottom left was a Roman numeral 6 that's made up of the capital letters VI and the number 1520. And on the bottom right was a large X, which in some interpretations was meant to be a cross, and that was next to some kind of indistinct shape. If you look at photographs of this stone today, the inscription doesn't quite look like that, because at some point after this, some unknown person altered it.
7: So this etching, this carving, whatever you want to call it was interesting enough that Cleveland invited some of his neighbors to look at it. And then eventually he took the stone over to a nearby blacksmith shop. For about the next 6 months, people would stop by the shop and they would take a look at this stone. In the words of Henry Rowe Schoolcraft, who wrote one of the earlier printed accounts of this, quote, "It was not uncommon for some of them to take a horse nail or old file and scrape the cracks, seams, and carvings till all the parts of the inscription were freed from dirt.
8: The stone was eventually taken from Watervale to Manlius, where it remained for about a year. And during that time, in Schoolcraft's words, it was, quote, visited by several gentlemen of science, most of whom were disposed to admit that it was genuine. He doesn't say who these gentlemen of science were or how they made this determination, and neither does anyone else who mentions them. Eventually, the stone was given to the State Museum of the Albany Institute, now known as the Albany Institute of History and Art.
7: I like how there's just these mysterious gentlemen of science.
8: Just some dudes came by. They were credentialed. It's fine. Don't ask
7: questions.
8: They all said
7: it was legit. About 20 years passed between the stone's reported discovery and the first description of it in writing that I was able to find. That was in the 1841 Historical Collections of the State of New York, containing a general collection of the most interesting facts, traditions, biographical sketches, anecdotes, etc., relating to its history and antiquities, with geographical descriptions of every township in the state, illustrated by 230 engravings. That was by John W. Barber and Henry Howe. These two men wrote a lot of books like this. Just the title of it reminds me of the kinds of books that you would find in a touristy gift shop. The books about like the state or local history and lore. Barber had already written and illustrated books on the city of New Haven, the states of Massachusetts and Connecticut, and the whole region of New England, New York, and New Jersey before this book came out. And he also wrote other similar books after this one came out. Howe was a collaborator on some of Barber's books and also wrote a number of similar history books of his own. Barber also wrote religious works like The Bible Looking Glass and The Picture Preacher, some of which Howe contributed to.
8: Barber and Howe's source for the story of the Pompey Stone was an unpublished history manuscript written by someone they call the Reverend Mr. Adams. That was the Reverend John Watson Adams, who worked as a school teacher in Manlius before being ordained and installed as a pastor of First Presbyterian Church in Syracuse. Adams died in 1850, so it's possible that Barber and Howe met him while researching this book. It's possible that they also talked about the Pompey Stone with locals.
7: Barber and Howe described this stone as being part of the archaeological landscape of the area. Quote, in the cultivation of the lands lying upon the Onondaga Creek, innumerable implements of war and husbandry have been found, scattered over a territory of 4 or 5 miles in length. Swords, gun barrels, gun locks, bayonets, balls, axes, hoes, etc. have been found. A stone was found in the town of Pompey, now in the Albany Museum, about 14 inches long by 12 broad and 8 inches in thickness. It has in the center a figure of a tree with a serpent climbing it, with the following inscription on each side, and then it just kind of renders those letters as text.
8: Barber and Howe offered this explanation for how to interpret the inscription. Quote, we have here the true chronology of the pontificate of Leo X and probably the year in which the inscriptions were made. The inscriptions may be translated Leo X by the grace of God, 8th year of his pontificate, 1520. This stone was doubtless designed as a sepulchral monument. LS signified the initials of the person buried, the cross, that he was a Catholic, and the inverted U, some other emblem which is now in a great measure effaced. What Barber and Howe describe as an inverted U, other sources have interpreted as the letter N.
7: Barber and Howe went on to say, quote, Mr. Adams considers that it is not incredible that this stone was carved by a Spaniard on or near the spot near which it was found. Florida was discovered by the Spaniards as early as 1502. Possibly some adventurers of this nation, allured by the story of a lake at the north whose bottom was lined with silver, the salt at Salina Springs, traversed this region in pursuit of their darling object. One of the number dying here, the survivor or survivors, may have placed this monument over his remains.
8: These were the first of many people to publish work about the stone, and we'll get to more after a sponsor break.
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3: He has a flat, rectangular object tucked under his arm, some beloved piece of art now victim to the night. He darts out of the shattered front doors, hops on the moped, and off he goes.
1: At Ridiculous Crime, stealing gems in broad daylight is right up our alley. 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
7: For decades, people seem to just take for granted that the Pompey Stone was a genuine 16th century relic. In 1847, 6 years after Barber and Howe published their History of New York, geographer, geologist, and ethnologist Henry Rowe Schoolcraft published an edition of his book, Notes on the Iroquois, or Contributions to American History, Antiquities, and General Ethnology. Schoolcraft was born in New York, and his writing career started with accounts of his travels through Missouri and Arkansas. He was appointed a federal Indian agent in 1822, and he married a woman named Jane Johnston, who had both Scots-Irish and Ojibwe heritage. Schoolcraft wrote a number of books about indigenous peoples, culture, and history, including a 6-volume work that was commissioned by Congress.
8: The 1847 edition of Notes on the Iroquois was about 200 pages longer than the one he had published a year before, and it included a section called Antique Inscribed Stone of Manlius. In it, Schoolcraft gave a description of the Pompey Stone and an account of its discovery and what happened to it afterward, which we read a bit from earlier. Schoolcraft's interpretation of the inscription is, quote, "By the figure of a serpent climbing a tree, a well-known passage in the Pentateuch is clearly referred to. By the date, the 6th year of the reign of the Roman pontiff Leo X has been thought to be denoted." This appears to be probable, less clearly from the inscriptive phrase Leo de Lon 6 than from the plain date, 1520, being 6 years after this pontiff took the papal chair. So the Pentateuch is the first 5 books of the Christian Bible, and the most well-known passage involving a snake is, of course, the book of Genesis, in which a serpent tempts Eve to eat an apple from the tree of knowledge.
7: The basic assumption, pretty much across the board, was that 1520 was the year that this stone had been carved. And people also assumed that the person who did that carving was Spanish. Schoolcraft walked through some of the proposed explanations for who this person might have been. He said it could not have been someone who arrived with Hernan Cortez, even though Cortez arrived in southeastern Mexico in 1519. Schoolcraft thought Cortez and his force would have just been way too focused on conquering the Aztec Empire to send anybody exploring farther north until after they were done conquering the Aztec capital in 1521.
8: Apparently, Schoolcraft had heard people suggest that the stone could have been carved by someone who arrived with Hernando de Soto. But that was impossible, since de Soto didn't even leave Spain until 1538.
7: Another possibility was that this was somebody who had arrived with Juan Ponce de Leon, who reached Florida in 1513. As we said earlier, part of the inscription looked almost like it said de Leon. Schoolcraft also vaguely suggested that this rock could have been inscribed by somebody associated with Portuguese explorer Gaspar Corte Real, who reached Greenland in 1500 and Canada in 1501. Corte Real disappeared on his return voyage and was presumed lost at sea. His brother mounted an expedition to search for him and disappeared in 1502 and was presumed lost as well.
8: Schoolcraft did not try to pinpoint which of these was most likely to have been the source of the stone, but he offered this general explanation. quote, "If by the prefix of Leo or Lion, a compliment to a brave and hardy explorer was designed to have been expressed, it would have well corresponded with the chivalric character of that age. As a mere historical question, a claim to the discovery of the interior of New York by the Spanish crown might, in this view, find something to base itself on." Schoolcraft then made it clear that the first really concrete evidence of a European presence in the area traced back to the French in the mid-17th century, roughly 150 years after the year inscribed on the stone.
7: 2 years after Schoolcraft published this book, Joshua V.H. Clark of the New York Historical Society wrote about the Pompey Stone in Onondaga, or Reminiscences of Earlier and Later Times, being a series of historical sketches relative to Onondaga with notes on the several towns in the county and Oswego. Clark used the Reverend John Watson Adams' unpublished manuscript as a source for this book, and he also made a couple of references to Schoolcraft's work. His description of the stone and how it was found is extremely similar to Schoolcraft's, even down to the detail of Philo Cleveland being tired and resting against a stump with his hands on top of the bar, and the stone being visited by, quote, gentlemen of science. It is not totally clear whether Clark was paraphrasing Schoolcraft or if both of them were actually paraphrasing Adams, and Schoolcraft just did not mention using Adams as a source.
8: Clark did not doubt that the stone was authentic. In his words, quote, "It is not at all probable that Mr. Cleveland or any of the persons who first saw the stone in the field or at the shop could have designed or executed the carvings. Besides, there are many persons now living who would bear testimony to its authenticity." He concluded that the stone might have been a memorial to someone who had died. Quote, "It may not appear incredible that a party of Spaniards, either stimulated by the spirit of adventure, or allured by the love of gold, or driven by some rude blast of misfortune, may have visited this region, lost one of their number by death, and erected this rude stone with its simple inscription as a tribute to his memory."
7: In 1851, Ephraim George Squire published Antiquities of the State of New York, being the results of extensive original surveys and explorations with a supplement on the Antiquities of the West. He gave the same basic description of the Pompey Stone and how it was found as the men before him had, saying, quote, "There seems to be little doubt that the stone was found as represented, and that it is a genuine remnant of antiquity. Some have supposed that it attests that Ponce de Leon, Narvaez, or some other Spanish adventurer penetrated thus far to the northward during the period of Spanish adventure in Florida." We haven't mentioned Narvaez before this, but we talked about his expedition in North America in our episode on Estevanico in August of last year.
8: In 1863, Buckingham Smith submitted a paper to the American Antiquarian Society, which Society librarian S.F. Haven summarized in his report in the Society's proceedings that year. Tracy was not able to find the actual paper, but according to Haven, Smith called the stone a, quote, well-authenticated relic, and suggested that the inscription may have been abbreviating the phrase Leo Decimus Pontifex Maximus, or Leo X, Pope.
7: On November 11th, 1879, Henry A. Holmes, librarian of the New York State Library, delivered a 13-page paper on the Pompey Stone before the Oneida Historical Society. And this paper gave the most in-depth and detailed exploration of the stone's possible origins. Holmes noted that the region where the stone was found was full of archaeological finds related to the area's indigenous peoples, as well as French and Dutch settlements dating back to the 17th century.
8: Holmes went on to say, quote, "The genuineness of the inscriptions upon it have never been questioned by any of those who have written regarding them, down to Mr. Haven of the American Antiquarian Society, who very lately has declared them to be well authenticated. These writers have merely failed to give explanations or conjectures regarding its origin and meaning that have harmonized with all the facts."
7: From there, Holmes summarized the work of Clark, Schoolcraft, Squire, and Smith. He said of Schoolcraft's notations about the Pentateuch and Leo X and Ponce de Leon, quote, His contradictory conclusions only create dilemma and bewilderment. He found Clark's explanations to be, quote, nearer to correct, though incomplete. Overall, Holmes thought these earlier explanations were, quote, either improbable or impossible. It is even now surmised that the stone might refer to Leo X, Pope, and only for the reason that he was Pope from 1513 to 1521. But he was not from the town or kingdom of León, a part of Spain, and there is nothing but the date to connect the stone with him. Leo, or León, is a very common name among all the Latin nations. It is surmised that the name may have referenced to Ponce de León, the discoverer of Florida. The answer is that in this case, there is no coincidence of a name of person, but only of a name of place. Holmes also pointed out that a lot of the speculation around the stone's origins linked it to expeditions that happened after 1520, which didn't really make any sense.
8: Like so many other people who had written before him, Holmes concluded that the Pompey Stone was a memorial to someone who had died. He interpreted the inscription as meaning, in the year of our Lord, 1520, in the sixth month, which according to old style would be September or October, Leo, a Spaniard of the city of León in Spain, died here.
7: But he added another layer to who that person might have been. Quote, the Pompey Stone is a memorial stone of a European, probably of a Spaniard, who previous to 1520, with one or more companions, had been made a captive by the Indians in some part of North America, and both had been adopted as members of the tribe with which they were living, and one of them had become a sachem. At the death of Leo, a surviving companion carved on the stone his name with the month and year of his death and emblems of his hope of an immortal life.
8: From there, Holmes argued that this person might have arrived in North America on pretty much any expedition in the late 15th or early 16th century, not just the ones that departed from Spain, because there were people from all over Europe on every voyage. He listed off a huge number of expeditions as possibilities. He also speculated that there could have been other smaller voyages that left Europe and never returned and were never written about, and any of those could have included people from Spain. He thought expeditions to the Caribbean and Central and South America were possibilities as well. Maybe people left on their own and traveled north, very far, all the way to what's now New York, and just nobody ever really documented it.
7: Holmes also backed up this conclusion by noting that there was a lot of writing about European contact with indigenous peoples and Europeans who started living among indigenous communities in North America. He said it would take too long to write about all of them, but, quote, the original narratives and the compilations of the historians show that there were many, either as captives or as adopted members of the tribes, living with them and occasionally acting as interpreters to vessels that touch the coast for commerce. Our libraries are full of narrations of what are called Indian captives.
8: He also speculated that the engraving was an amalgam of Christian and indigenous imagery. He said that the figures on the bottom right, one of which just looks kind of like some lines to me, were two crossed pipes and a tobacco pouch, and those were all meant to represent peace. He said the serpent climbing the tree merged the biblical tree of knowledge of good and evil, which Holmes said was also the tree of life, with an indigenous reverence for trees and for serpents. He backed all of this up with descriptions of serpent symbolism and serpent worship from indigenous communities around the world.
7: Holmes also claimed that the Onondaga people worshipped a figure called Hodaharo, who was depicted with snakes in his hair. This seems to be a sort of mangled interpretation of an indigenous story about the founding of the Haudenosaunee Confederacy. In that story, Tododaho was an Onondaga man who was described as an evil sorcerer whose body was twisted and whose hair was filled with writhing snakes. When the peacemaker united the nations of the Haudenosaunee, he had to convince Tododaho to join the side of peace, and as part of this, the peacemaker is said to have combed the snakes from Tododaho's hair.
8: Yeah, I don't think there's any other figure that he could have been referring to with this kind of incorrect name of Hodaharo. And
7: Also, this was not about worshiping a figure with snakes in their hair. Holmes concluded, quote, "I think we are authorized to regard the Pompey-inscribed stone with its genuineness and authenticity as the earliest monument either in the state of New York or in the United States, attesting the discovery of the New World and the presence here of the European."
8: So that was a whole lot of writing about something that it turned out was fake. We will get to that revelation after we pause for a sponsor break.
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7: After Henry A. Holmes delivered his paper before the Oneida Historical Society, the Pompey Stone started to get some press outside of New York. Harper's Weekly was based in New York City, but it was distributed nationally, and it published a short write-up about the stone on December 20th, 1879. That write-up called Holmes a, quote, "accomplished and accurate scholar." In 1885, another short piece from the Rochester Post-Express was picked up and published all over the country, including in Illinois, Indiana, Iowa, Kansas, Maryland, Minnesota, North Carolina, North Dakota, Ohio, Pennsylvania, Vermont, and Wisconsin. This is just a couple of paragraphs, and it said that the Pompey Stone was the grave marker of a Spanish adventurer who had come looking for gold. To hear more of this episode and more than 1,000 others, head to the iHeartRadio app or wherever you get your favorite shows and look for Stuff You Missed in History Class.

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10: Happy Monday, everybody. Welcome to show number 1620. It's After Midnight. I'm your host, Granger Smith. So glad to be with you. Hey, I've got some good news on the way. Hang tight. I'll read that for you. I've also got some Nashville news with Ann Hudson. Stories about your favorite stars out there in Nashville. Hang tight for a bunch of good country music, too. Kicking the work week off right. You're with me. We're After Midnight.

South Carolina's number one for new country, 97.5 WCOS. Hey, good way to get your Monday going? How about with some good news? I got something to share with you coming up in two songs. Hang tight.

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0: British CPR advocate David Sullivan was on a trip to Nepal recently, and he didn't just take in the views. He actually installed a defibrillator near Everest Base Camp. And get this, just a few weeks later, the device saved a woman's life. David actually climbed all the way up to 22,000 feet to test the thing before putting it in a remote village and then trained the locals on how to use it. After losing someone close and seeing the importance of CPR firsthand, he's now on a mission to teach a million kids in London how to save lives, too. That is good news.
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0: 97.5 WCOS. So I got a topic I want to discuss next hour. I want to hear from you on this. What is your biggest fear? You got an answer for that? You got a story for me? Let me know. 866-607-8383. We'll talk next hour.
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0: 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Ann Hudson is coming up next with all the latest from Nashville. 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
1: Well, you know, Granger, Alan Jackson announced he's pulling back from touring, but he's got a new business venture. I've got that story coming up in your Nashville news next.

0: news from Nashville's Music Row. It's Ann Hudson.
1: We know Alan Jackson has been very vocal about pulling back from the music business, but he made a huge announcement that he'll be opening Alan Jackson's Silver Belly Whiskey Distillery and Museum. It's going to be in downtown Nashville. The dual theme facility, located on 3rd Avenue South, will give you an in-depth look at his career while offering up his own Silver Belly Whiskey. Dolly Parton, I'm telling you, she's unstoppable. She made another announcement. She announced that she is releasing a signature coffee brand. It's called Dolly's Cup of Ambition. It makes its public debut at Dolly's Tennessee Travel Shop, opening on June 24th, off exit 22 on I-65 south of Nashville. The coffee comes in light, medium, and dark roast. The big national version, including K-Cups, will be released later this year.
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6: Welcome to Monday. It's After Midnight, everybody. Thanks for starting the work week off with me. I'm Granger Smith, your host. I've got this question this hour. What is your biggest fear? You get an answer to that, let me know. 866-607-8383. Also, Earl Bibbles Jr., the country boy, coming in here with a dumb criminal story and a bunch of good country music to boot. Hang tight, it's hour number two. Here we go.

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Okay, question. What is your biggest fear? You got a story behind that? Let me know. Call me. 866-607-8383.

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1: Okay, topic of the hour. We've been asking this question. What is your greatest fear? This could have been as a kid. This could be currently. Give me all the answers. What is your greatest fear of your life? I think about that for me. It's probably deep water. Deep water, especially with machinery in it. Like swimming around an oil rig would be my worst fear. Especially if I could see. 866-607-8383. What is yours?
2: When I was a kid, we had this thing called the Chupacabra. It's a Mexican folklore. And, you know, the whole thing was it came out at night. Man, when I would forget to take out the trash, man, I would sprint. With the trash in my hand, from the kitchen all the way out the door, you know, to the side of the house, throw it in the trash can and sprint all the way back. I mean, and I'm talking about dead sprints. Because, yeah, it's just, that was a little thing when I was young. Now I think about it, it's like, wow, it's really not that serious. But every now and then I still chuckle about it.
1: Yeah, man, we have that in Texas too, the Chupacabra. But we think about it in terms of like, it's like a rabbit with deer antlers. And you see them mounted sometimes in restaurants. You see them, a Chupacabra. Is that the same thing you're thinking of? We also had snipes, like an imaginary animal that only came out at night. Snipes. And you can go snipe hunting. Is anybody with me on this? 866-607-8383. Talking about your greatest fear.
0: Come be a part of the show tonight. Join in on the conversation at 866-607-8383. It's After Midnight with Granger Smith.
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1: 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Have a blessed day.
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1: I'm Earl Dibbles Jr. I'm a country boy. I'm an honest boy, too, and crime don't pay. Hey, I got a story to prove it. While the principal at a middle school in Japan undoubtedly teaches his students to obey the law, he decided to engage in some caffeinated criminal activity himself. He was caught pilfering a little extra coffee from the convenience store where you're supposed to pay based on your honor system. A store clerk caught him in his bad honor system and called up them cops, and later it was found out he supersized his coffee at least 7 times before. Though the store didn't press no charges, word got back to the Board of Education, and they were not too pleased with their principal and ended up letting him go this week for gross misconduct unbecoming of an educational public servant. Maybe detention would have been more appropriate. Shoot, that's just dumb.
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5: Hey, thanks for starting Monday here with me on After Midnight, y'all. So grateful for you third shifters listening to the show, making this America's favorite radio program, and keeping America rolling 24/7. That's what you do on this third shift. I'm Granger Smith, your host. I'm going to talk about some things that went down on this day in history coming up. I got a little list I want to read for you. Plus some Nashville news with Ann Hudson, stories about your favorite stars out there in Nashville. All of this coming up real soon, so don't go anywhere.

South Carolina's number one for new country, 97.5 WCOS. All right, we've talked about movies, at least it seems like all week. How about the world's first movie? I'll explain in history coming up in two songs.

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1: 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It's time for This Day in History on After Midnight with Granger Smith.
2: On this day, June the 15th, 1775, George Washington was appointed Commander-in-Chief in the Continental Army. 1878, the world's first moving picture caught on camera. 12 cameras used, each one taking one picture. This was done to see if all four horses' hooves leave the ground. 1940, in World War II, France surrendered to Nazi Germany. 1963, Buck Owens scored his first number one song with Act Naturally. 1965, Bob Dylan recorded Like a Rolling Stone. 1980, Jack Nicklaus won the U.S. Open Golf Tournament, setting a new tournament scoring record. Some famous birthdays include actress Helen Hunt, actress Courtney Cox, rapper and actor Ice Cube, country star Parker McCollum, actor Neil Patrick Harris, WWE star Bayley, and legend Waylon Jennings. Those are just a few things that went down on this day in history.
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22: 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That's what we're all about. Thanks for staying up here on After Midnight with Granger Smith.

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Well, I brought this up last hour, and I'm still looking for your phone call on this. What is your biggest fear? 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
1: Hey, Granger, this is Don Moore, first time caller. 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Enjoy your show. It's good and wholesome. Keep it up. Take care.
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1: We know the night shift isn't easy. That's why we're bringing the music and the meaning. Granger's with you all night with songs, stories, and conversations that keep it real. Thanks for being a part of the After Midnight family.

0: 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Here's Ann Hudson.
1: Y'all love us, Amela Langlian. Well, she posted this awesome rendition of Shania Twain. She quoted, "I'll never get over this song. You're still the one." Still.

0: God, she's so good. You can check it out at aftermidnight.com. Dolly Parton, I'm telling you, she's unstoppable. She made another announcement. She announced that she is releasing a signature coffee brand. It's called Dolly's Cup of Ambition. It makes its public debut at Dolly's Tennessee Travel Shop, opening on June 24th off exit 22 on I-65 south of Nashville. The coffee comes in light, medium, and dark roast. The big national version, including K-Cups, will be released later this year.
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6: Starting the work week strong, our third shift crew right here leading the charge. Thanks for being with me. It's After Midnight. I'm your host, Granger Smith. Hour number four starts right now. I got a bunch of good country music to play for you. And I got this question. What is one bill you would love to never pay again? Think about that and call me. 866-607-8383. I've also got old Earl Bibbles Jr., the country boy with a dumb criminal story to tell us. Hang tight. It's hour number four. It starts right now.

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So what would you say is one bill you would love to never pay again? Call me with that. 866-607-8383.

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1: 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I take my husband to work. We have to show the car. But just wanted to give a shout-out and let my husband know I love you very much. 31 years counting. That's what got me up this early in the morning. Keep doing a great job. Thank you.
0: Well, isn't that a sweet call? 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Thank y'all.

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If you've got a tattoo that says idiot on your forehead, I think you're destined for Earl's dumb criminal story. Earl Dibbles Jr. coming in to tell you what happened next.

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7: Monday, early risers, welcome to After Midnight with me, Granger Smith, your host. Hey, I've got some good news to kick your Monday off with, plus some Nashville news. Doesn't necessarily have to be good, but it's news about your favorite stars out there in Nashville and what they're up to. Ann Hudson's got you covered on that. Hey, I'm glad you're here. Thank you for making this America's favorite.

South Carolina's number one for new country, 97.5 WCOS. Hey, good way to get your Monday going? How about with some good news? I got something to share with you coming up in two songs. Hang tight.

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1: We're more than just a country radio show. We're a late night family. And Granger Smith is the voice that keeps the night going strong. Thanks for riding with us here on After Midnight with Granger Smith.

0: British CPR advocate David Sullivan was on a trip to Nepal recently, and he didn't just take in the views. He actually installed a defibrillator near Everest Base Camp. And get this, just a few weeks later, the device saved a woman's life. David actually climbed all the way up to 22,000 feet to test the thing before putting it in a remote village and then trained the locals on how to use it. After losing someone close and seeing the importance of CPR firsthand, he's now on a mission to teach a million kids in London how to save lives, too. That is good news.
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1: Hey, good morning, Granger. What's got me up this early in the morning? Delivering this load, truck driver, buddy. Love listening to your music out here on this highway. 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

0: news from Nashville's Music Row. It's Ann Hudson.
1: We know Alan Jackson has been very vocal about pulling back from the music business, but he made a huge announcement that he'll be opening Alan Jackson's Silver Belly Whiskey Distillery and Museum. 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She made another announcement. She announced that she is releasing a signature coffee brand. It's called Dolly's Cup of Ambition. It makes its public debut at Dolly's Tennessee Travel Shop, opening on June 24th off exit 22 on I-65 south of Nashville. The coffee comes in light, medium, and dark roast. The big national version, including K-Cups, will be released later this year.
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Hey, thanks for sharing your Monday here with me on After Midnight, y'all. 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I'm Granger Smith, coming to y'all from the Yee Yee Farm in Central Texas. 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

0: 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Oh, we're halfway through June. Could you tell by the forecast? We'll take a look at that coming up in a minute.
1: Well, Jonathan, as things change through the years, people have evolved with how they name their children.
0: Oh, have they?
1: And apparently some of the older generation doesn't like today's generation's names. They feel like they're a little outlandish or whatever. And we have a Morning Rush regular who has named their child. I'm not going to say the name just because it is rather unique. And,
0: okay.
1: And it would probably reveal who we're talking about. And the grandparents don't like that name. And so they have nicknamed the child another name that they like. And that's what they just call the kid by that name,
0: okay,
1: rather than by the given name, the name that mom and dad.
0: They refuse to call the kid by his name.
1: Yeah, we'll just call him a different name.
0: We'll call him
1: Cody.
0: Cody.
1: Or whatever.
0: Whatever.
1: Yeah, it doesn't matter because it's not the kid's name.
0: Mm-hmm.
1: So how do you handle that? Do you have, like, if it's your parents, do you go and have a serious discussion with them?
0: Oh, gotcha.
1: Or do you just ignore it and let it roll off and say grandma and grandpa are funny, they just like to call you by different names?
0: Or if it's the in-laws, do you have your spouse do that?
1: Yeah.
0: You got to go talk to your mom and dad.
1: Yeah, they're out of control.
0: We named our child Oceana, and that's what I want her called, Oceana. Whatever it is. How do you handle that? 978-9267. Hello?
2: I say that they should call my kid by what I name my kid.
1: So how would you handle this? If this was your in-laws, what would you say to them? Would you say anything to them, or would you just talk to your husband and say, you got to talk to your parents about
2: this? I would tell my husband, hey, you need to put your parents in their play.
0: Put them in.
1: Get them in check.
0: The Bible says you're supposed to honor your father and mother.
1: Well, hang on a second. I will also quote Ephesians, though, that says, do not provoke your children's wrath.
2: They need to respect what I name my child, though.
1: Now, if it was your parents who were disrespecting you by not addressing your child's name, how would you say that to mom and dad?
2: I would tell them that I love them very dearly, and I appreciate that. And they can call my kid a nickname, but they will refer to my child in their name.
1: Now, when you call me, I want to hear you call him Sunshine Seed, or whatever the name is I gave him that you don't like.
2: Yes.
0: No matter what it is.
2: No matter what it is.
1: No, you're not gonna refer to him as Hot Shot. You're going to call him whatever I say he's called.
0: Sunshine.
2: Yes.
1: I don't know. I was just trying to think of something that, like, Gwyneth Paltrow would name
0: the kid. I'm starting to get the full gravity of the situation here. Okay.
2: Sunshine.
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4: A little damp this morning. You may notice some rain on your porch and sidewalks and whatnot from an overnight showers, but we start out pretty nice. A lot of sunshine, fairly muggy out there. Once again, temperatures staying in the low 90s. For ABC Columbia Channel 25, I'm meteorologist Tyler Ryan.
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Father's Day is going to be here before you know it, and Vince Gill is going to be here in August. So we put those two together. 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
1: Jonathan, a very unusual story this morning is we're talking about a guy who has been arrested for harassment. And the harassment comes from continued gift giving to a coworker, where he was giving her flowers and other things, necklaces and just assorted other gifts.
2: Okay.
1: The woman told him, "I don't want any more gifts." And he continued to send the gifts. So he just
2: thought she was playing hard to get. A lot of girls play hard to get.
1: You know what? Not anymore. We don't.
2: Maybe he's just awkward in his gift giving, Kelly. He just needs to be schooled up a little bit.
1: Listen, if a woman tells you, "I don't want gifts," stop buying them.
2: Well,
1: unless it's your wife.
2: How many times?
1: Unless it's your wife.
2: Right. If your wife tells you something, she means the opposite.
1: Yeah.
2: He's already thinking, "I got a husband-wife relationship here."
1: No, you have no relationship. See, that's where you're delusional, you might be a danger to me and or yourself.
2: Can't you see where the confusion would come from? Why get the cops involved? Why are we going to call the cops on the guy?
1: I don't blame the woman. If she's feeling awkward and uncomfortable about this guy, just listen. Let him know I'm serious. I don't want him giving me any more gifts.
2: All right. Hang on. Ladies, I need your... Plainly, I don't have the correct perspective on this. Or I have a guy's perspective. I need a female. What are you saying? 978-9267. Can you help me with this? What do you think?
3: I definitely think she went a little too far. But if the roles were reversed and I was doing that for somebody, I mean, if someone's clearly telling me no over and over and over again, then what's the point? You know, it's over. Stop trying so hard.
1: But the cops at the door let it know that it's over. When the cops show up at the house, it's over.
2: He was in love.
3: Yeah, but she's frightened.
2: He was pursuing, and now she's suing. It's ugly.
1: The message has been received now. Thank you.
2: When the cops show up, the love is gone. Morning Rush, hello. What do you say?
4: Honestly, I think she does have a good case for stalking. I mean, if she said stop, if she said no, both of y'all are guys. Y'all don't know how it is for women. You know, we overanalyze and overthink everything.
2: And I was going to ask you that. She says she feels uncomfortable in her home office. Yeah. Basically, she feels uncomfortable in her home.
1: Yeah.
2: So you're saying even though the guy isn't there in his physical.
4: How does she know he's not there? How does she know that he is not there watching her open these gifts and getting some kind of twisted satisfaction from it?
1: You guys escalated to a horror movie real quick.
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6: A little damp this morning. You may notice some rain on your porch and sidewalks and whatnot from overnight showers. But we start out pretty nice. A lot of sunshine. Fairly muggy out there. Once again, temperatures staying in the low 90s. For ABC Columbia Channel 25, I'm meteorologist Tyler Ryan.
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0: 97.5 WCOS. I know I mentioned it earlier, but this is huge. You want to win premium seats for the Vince Gill Show coming to the township and an autographed guitar? What a great Father's Day gift. We're going to do that at 6:30. Get the answer for what you're talking about. That's the contest we do. We won't do it a minute before 6:30. That'll be coming up here a little more than a half hour. You get the answer. It's like an open book test. Give you a chance to win Vince Gill tickets and an autographed guitar.
1: Jonathan, advice for a listener who's trying to figure out what to do because she wants to move to the next level, be exclusive with her boyfriend, but he's like, look, we're just seeing each other. I like it the way it is. I'm not ready to go to the next level.
2: The age-old crossroads. Has anybody been to the crossroads? You saw you navigated your way clear through that? You got advice on 978-9267. Morning Rush, what do you say?
3: In my opinion, if you are ready to move on to the next level and he or she you're with is not, and you try to leave them and they don't come back to you, would you really want to be with someone that wasn't invested in you?
2: If they didn't see the value in the relationship now, like right now, if you didn't take a correct assessment of this relationship, then why would you possibly want them for longer than the rest of the day? Is that what you're saying?
3: No, like what I'm saying is if you're in a relationship with someone and you want to take it to the next level and they're not ready, what if they're never ready?
1: That is a risk that a lot of people take.
2: So if you do the like the passive ultimatum, right, then what you're really begging for is future problems because they weren't ready for this. So you manipulated them into a situation where their mouth was saying yes, but their heart wasn't there.
3: Well, see, if you do leave them and they try to come back to you, how are you manipulating them? Because you're the one who left, but they came back to you because they actually wanted a relationship.
1: This is why I suck at head games, because I'm totally confused.
2: Well, I've already answered it twice, and I still don't understand what she's trying to tell me.
1: I think what she's saying is it's the best thing to do. If you leave and he comes back to you, then it's great you didn't manipulate him at all.
2: Is that what she said?
1: I think that's what she's saying. Are you not saying that,
3: right,
1: ma'am?
3: Right.
1: Yeah, you're not manipulating him. You're saying, look, the relationship is over because you're not ready to go to the next level, so I'm going to go find someone who is.
2: Okay.
1: See ya. And then if 2 or 3 weeks later, he says, you know what? I'm an idiot. I need you back. You didn't manipulate that. That's him coming to the realization he's ready for the next level.
3: Right, right.
1: Jonathan Rush is a victim of that very manipulation, but it wasn't manipulation.
2: So, clever. She manipulated me, but she didn't.
1: Exactly. Exactly. She was ready to move on.
2: No wonder I got a hook in my mouth.
1: She sunk it deep. Your little bobber bobbed and she gotcha.
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97.5 WCOS. 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

0: I was running to her to start the weekend, and I caught a hammy.
1: Oh,
0: right
1: no.
0: There, you fell to the ground.
1: Don't pop those.
0: How awkward that was. Good morning and welcome to Monday. Hope you survived the weekend. We had plenty of winters, I know that. Woof! And a lot of sweat coming down. Might happen again today. I'm pretty sure it will. Tyler Ryan, talk to me.
2: A little damp this morning. You may notice some rain on your porch and sidewalks and whatnot from overnight showers. But we start out pretty nice. A lot of sunshine. Fairly muggy out there. Once again, temperatures staying in the low 90s. For ABC Columbia Channel 25, I'm meteorologist Tyler Ryan.
0: Thank you, sir. There's Kelly Nash.
1: Hi.
0: Man, look at the list of winners. Are you a winner over the weekend? We got the Hurricanes winning.
1: Bro, all I did was win, win, win.
0: We got the. Who was your favorite UFC fighter?
1: Justin Gaethje. Okay. Of course. I mean, if you don't know about that story with Justin Gaethje, the biggest underdog in a championship fight in the history of mixed martial arts.
0: They said it was going to be historic.
1: He knocked out a man who's never been defeated. He knocked him out after he looked. There was about five different times Justin Gaethje looked like he was about to lose, and he was on the road. And he said, and right after he gets done, he says, "Not as big of the odds as it was against the Revolutionary War soldiers."
0: Uh-huh.
1: I mean, it's wrapped in the flag.
0: There you go.
1: I mean, unbelievable what he pulled off. And then, of course, the New York Knickerbockers winning the world championship Saturday night. Friday night, Team USA gets the whole thing started. Huge 4-1 win. I mean, we were just rolling weekend.
0: Don't forget about the helicopter landing over at Founders Park. We flew Snall into Founders Park.
1: I know they were trying to get, and they're already selling the Snall Ball t-shirts.
0: Oh,
1: I saw a couple of those.
0: That's great. And on top of all that, I was reading, big salute to our friends in New York City. I was just being told here on one of the news channels, this is what community looks like.
1: What is it?
0: The celebration that took place around New York City. They're bragging about how people that never met each other before were talking to each other, and there were hugs. And they didn't mention anything about the fires being set and the police cars that didn't survive the night. Or, sadly enough, the teenager that was stabbed to death and the other 63 people that were marched off the jail. But other than that, it was a great community night for New York City. I hate I missed it.
1: People meeting people and stabbing them and then setting cars on fire.
0: Exactly. That's what that's community.
1: People who need people.
0: And on top of all that, winning. Are you tired of the winning yet?
1: I'm not.
0: No more winning, please. Oh, no, there's more winning coming because we got to celebrate one of our favorite superheroes, Dad. That's coming up 1 week from Sunday. Sunday, right?
1: Can you believe, I heard this over the weekend, that on the ranking of holidays, Americans rank Father's Day as the 20th. Best holiday, 20th. Like, we're behind Arbor Day.
0: Yes.
1: Where nobody gives a crap about dads, it seems.
0: We give a crap. That's why we're going to give you Vince Gill premium seats. That means you're going to be in the first one, two, three rows. We don't know exactly where. They won't give us the tickets in hand, and they're certainly not going to trust us with the autographed guitar.
1: No, and thank you, Jonathan, for working hard to get that electric guitar for us. And so we're going to be giving that, yes, an autographed Vince Gill guitar with the premium seats. This is what we're calling the ultimate Father's Day gift. You can win it at 6:30 if you know what the word dogrel means. That answers on the Morning Rush blog.
0: All right, we're going to do that in just a minute. Let's take care of some business. Get this week going. It is the 15th of June. We're halfway through June already, brother.
1: Mm-hmm.
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4: Well, we already see a slight delay on Two Notch, southbound between Sparkleberry and 77. Heavy traffic there. I'm Tumbleweed with Columbia's most dependable traffic.
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0: 97.5 WCOS, South Carolina's number one for country. We've been promising it all weekend. We're going to pay off right now. There's no qualification to win the guitar. When you win the tickets to see Vince Gill, you win the guitar. This is a huge prize.
1: That's amazing.
0: Who's ready to win? The phones are already lighting up, Kelly Nash.
1: Well, sure. If I can give my dad the best Father's Day gift ever and I don't have to pay a nickel.
0: And I get an autographed guitar out of the deal. Wow. I love it.
1: Yeah. All you got to do is tell us what the word doggerel means. The answer is on the Morning Rush blog.
0: I'm going to tell somebody that you won. We're going to shake it up real good because it's a huge prize. We're going all the way to caller 9 right now at 978-9267-978-WCOS. Give us the answer we've already given you off the Morning Rush blog. We'll give you premium seats and an autographed Vince Gill guitar. That's incredible. Caller 9 right now.
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3: Well, we already see a slight delay on Tunach, southbound between Sparkleberry and 77. Heavy traffic there. I'm Tumbleweed with Columbia's most dependable traffic.
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0: opportunity. We said we'd start with calling 9. We're going to go all the way to this one. Hey, Morning Rush. Hello, good morning.
1: Good morning.
0: Happy Monday.
1: Wonderful Monday.
0: Tumbleweed in the traffic center would tell you that every Monday morning is a brand new week of opportunities, and this is your first opportunity, and what a huge one it is. You want to win Vince Gill premium seats for the show? At the township?
1: Oh, my gosh, yes.
0: Would you like to win an autographed guitar?
1: That would be so awesome.
2: What's your name?
1: Joan.
2: All right, I wasn't trying to throw you off there, Joan. Here comes the real hard question. Doggerel, what does it mean?
1: It means words that are badly written or expressed.
2: You said it properly. You got it all. You win.
1: You're kidding me.
0: I can't tell if you sound very nervous or you just woke up or what is the tentativeness in your voice and maybe you're anxious. I don't know. Which is it?
1: My heart is pounding like 95 miles an hour right now. I am so excited.
2: That's what happens when you listen to iHeart. 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
1: Who is usually my concert partner, is due August 13th. So I don't think she's going with me on August 14th.
2: So who are you going to take instead?
1: Probably my husband.
2: Well, there you go. We said it was the best Father's Day gift ever.
1: He will be very excited. We've only picked the Eagles with the Eagles.
2: Well,
1: never
2: you're
1: alone.
2: You're my second choice, but congratulations, Dad.
0: What a way to celebrate a Father's Day weekend. A new baby in the family, and you're going to go see Vince Gill, and you're going to get the autographed guitar.
1: Thank you so much.
0: You're pulling off the best Father's Day gift ever. Look at you go.
1: That and winning the Steve Spurrier signed autographed picture one time at Steve Spurrier Ladies' Day. I've done pretty good for him.
2: Yes, I guess you have.
0: Wow, you only come out for the huge prizes. That's great.
1: Thank you so much.
0: Oh, man. Wow, she's not a loser. She's
2: not a loser.
0: Not a loser. Hey, congratulations. Now we get a chance for you to win again tomorrow morning. We do it every we do it every day, seemingly at 6:30.
2: Do we remember who we're doing tomorrow? I already forgot.
0: I don't know if it's good. And let me just tell you this. It's so big, we can't even announce it yet.
2: Oh, is that what it is?
0: Tomorrow morning at 6:30. We'll give you the answer on the Morning Rush blog. You just stay right there. Oh, and speaking of winning, we start handing out more cash today. Another $2,500 to one winner. We do it multiple times today.
2: I tried talking management into just doing the 250 for 250, yep. But they would not hear
0: just
2: it.
0: Just one shot?
2: You just win $250.
0: And oh, they said, gotcha.
2: You know, save a little something for, you know, us.
0: Uh-huh.
2: They said, screw y'all.
0: Screw
2: We're going to 10X it and make sure the winners are real happy.
0: It's the Screw Jonathan Kelly. We give you all the money contest opportunity at 8 o'clock.
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0: 975 WCOS. He had some help. I need some help. 10 minutes after 7 in the morning. Rush, hello. Let's get this from Tyler Ryan because it looks like it's going to be pretty good. Hot and humid? Oh, of course.
1: Well, after a little rain on the overnight, a fairly muggy beginning to the day today, we're heading back to the 90s with sunshine. For ABC Columbia Channel 25, I'm meteorologist Tyler Ryan.
0: Thank you, sir. We are celebrating America's 250th. Seemingly everybody is. Well, certainly I hope they are. We're going to give you a chance to win $2,500 all day today. Listen for keywords. You got the first one coming up in less than an hour. That's going to happen at 8 o'clock this morning.
2: And, Jonathan, this is a very delicate situation. Ooh. And unfortunate. She's been dating a guy for several months. It's not going so well. And she had been planning on breaking up with him. Mm-hmm. Then his mom got sick, and now his mom has passed. Ooh. How long do I have to wait? I'm not invested in this relationship at all. And I mean, just out of human empathy, I'm kind of hanging around, but like there's other people I'd like to date. There's other things I want to be doing. This is not a long-term thing. He feels like this is drawing us closer to each other, that I'm there in his moment of grief. It's not fair to him that this is happening. I just feel like I should break up with him now. Can she break up with him now?
0: I love that. There's some other people I want to date. You want these other people have found out that you dated this guy and you left him in the middle of a family crisis like this. They're not going to date you. This is what it says about you as a person.
2: But she's hot. This is big. Guys want to date hot girls. But I'm saying, like, what do you do? I mean, because then what happens? Then his dad's in a car accident or something. I mean, how long? How many tragedies? Everybody's got a tragedy. He's been fired from his job.
0: How long must I suffer?
2: I don't want to. I mean, it's one thing if you love the person and I'm in it with you, but I don't want to be in this with you because I'm not into you.
0: 978-9267, 978-WCOS. You never know what's happening in other people's lives. People's families are always facing some type of challenge. Mm-hmm. So this is not like an unusual occurrence, I'm sure. We got to have a Morning Rush regular. Got some insight on this?
2: Mm-hmm.
0: Who's been there? 978-9267. Or if you're the guy or you're the girl, what would you do? If you were the guy, you want her to play around, play along?
2: No, I'm saying the best thing is to cut it quickly.
0: 978-9267.
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0: 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It's 7:32. Hello, Kelly Nash.
1: Good morning.
0: Welcome to the middle of June, Monday the 15th. Well, this is a twist of fate in the term "till death do us part."
1: Okay.
0: It wasn't their death. It was mom's death.
1: Well, and again, we're not married. We're boyfriend and girlfriend, and she's, you know, not been in this relationship very long, and she's already known that she wants to break up with this guy. And before she could get into it, his mom got sick, and then she felt awkward, and then mom suddenly passed, and now it's like, oh my gosh, how long do I have to stay into this thing?
0: 978-9267-978-WCOS. Let me just go to this line. What are you telling me, ma'am?
2: Oh, this is so tough.
0: Yeah.
2: I mean, at the end of the day, I think she has to realize that if she knows for a fact that she does not belong in this relationship, the longer she waits, she's actually hurting him more.
0: Oh.
2: So as hard as it is, there's never a good time. But if this is really what she feels like in her heart is the best situation for the two of them to, well, you know, to end it,
0: for her,
2: then I think that's how she can tell herself and him that she you know, doesn't want to hurt him even more.
1: Well, it certainly feels like we're piling on here, aren't we?
2: Yeah, I mean, it's just adding on. And it, of course, it's not great. You want a partner there to help you through this hard time, but it'd be more mean to him to stay when she knows it's not right.
0: It's more mean to stay with him and comfort him. That's meanness.
1: Well, because when he finds out that it was a lie,
0: you go to tell him all that?
1: Well, it's eventually going to come out. Look, I was not into you. I was faking it to try to preserve your feelings, but no, I find you annoying.
0: 978-9267. That's the lesser than. Is that what we're looking for? 978-WCOS. You put it on the scale. What are you saying?
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0: WCOS. Good morning. Happy Monday, if that's possible, and it's going to be possible. With like 11 minutes from now, you get a chance to win $2,500.
1: Woo!
0: That's just the first chance of the day.
1: That's crazy.
0: Part of the week filled with opportunities that Tumbleweed always praises. It's 10 before 8, 7:50.
1: And we're talking about the Morning Rush regular who's got herself in a bind. She's, you know, if sometimes you start dating somebody, at first you think, oh, this could work.
0: Yeah.
1: And then, you know, maybe a month or two into it, you're realizing, that's not the kind of person I want to be with. Well, that's where she found herself when all of a sudden he calls her up and announces that his mom's been diagnosed with cancer or something. And then she's like, well, I can't break up with him now. And then that suddenly ended with mom's passing. And now she's like, am I supposed to be going to the funeral? Am I going to be like, because this is seems to make him think that we're getting closer and closer. But
0: he's got to have a shoulder.
1: Well,
0: I mean, mom's not here anymore.
1: There's other family members.
0: Uncle, you going to cry on his shoulder?
1: I think that you're doing more harm than good by hanging around, because he's going to know. She's going to find out one day you were faking this.
0: This is a judgment of your person. You're just going to give up when times get when the going gets tough.
1: I gave up before they got tough.
0: Your bags.
1: I just didn't get a chance to tell you.
0: 978-9267. What are you saying, sir?
2: I mean, you know, what's a second hit if he's already down? You know, it's okay. Unrelated, but you know, yeah, just go for it. He's already in a bad mood. You're gonna console him and be a part of that, and then break up after that.
1: So if he realizes you've just been faking this for his benefit for weeks now, I mean,
2: he might have some sympathy for you at that point.
0: You think that's the way this is gonna turn out? She gave you the high heel. During that, when you're already kicking Willie's down.
3: 978-9267. What are you saying? Good morning. It is 9 before 8.
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1: Now it's time for the Morning Rush Good News Story of the Day. 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Just look for the big red chair.
2: Well, out in Minnesota, a woman named Catherine Wassner, age 68, was missing. Last seen on Wednesday. A missing persons report was put in on Thursday, and the search was on. Her phone was not pinging, so they had no way of knowing where she was. And by Saturday, hope was kind of fading quick.
0: Like this Thursday, Friday, Saturday.
2: Yeah, where is she? Where is she? What's happening? Well, nobody would have ever found Catherine. Catherine might have been missing for all of eternity had it not been for Adam Sandbeck and Mike Gravelin, who were on their ATVs out in a place called Backus, Minnesota. And they were riding on a trail, and they said, oh, the trail's flooded up there. I'm probably not going to go that way. So they turned around, and they went back down a trail they've never been on before. And they said, I don't know that anyone's ever really been on this trail. It looks like it hasn't been used in years. When they came into a clearing, and they saw a van, and they said, what? How did a van get out here? And when they got off their ATVs to approach the van, they said, we thought we saw a dead body lying in the mud. When they got up to the dead body, because they said literally the mud was over the ears, the eyes, everything, the mouth said, help me. And they were able to pull her from the mud. And one of them said, I don't know how she got here. Police don't know how she got there. Nobody's got an answer on that yet. But she was taken to the hospital. The van, he said, I just turned around, drove it right back down the hill. It's not that hard to get it in and out of there. Yeah. He said, if there's another back road up the hill, she must have gotten very lost. And then when she realized where she was or didn't realize where she was, she got out for some reason. But she was so far out of cell phone range that her phone doesn't ping. She might have sat there for months before anybody came upon it. And if the way she was sinking in the mud, she said she'd been in the mud ever since she got out of the... She basically stepped out of the vehicle, took two steps, fell into the mud, and then couldn't get out.
0: Got stuck in the mud.
2: Stuck in the mud and was sinking. And was like, again, over her ears and her eyes. But just her nose and her, a little bit of her mouth was still...
0: Amazing.
2: Able to breathe. So it's an incredible story. You can see the sheriff's Facebook posting on that and other good news stories at the Morning Rush blog, 97.5WCOS.com.
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0: 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Hello, Kelly Nash.
1: Good morning.
0: Hey, welcome to Monday, the 15th of June. Now, what was your favorite thing over the weekend, brother? We had so many great celebrations, particularly in sports.
1: I got to stay with the Knicks, even though Justin Gaethje with the knockout, the biggest underdog in a title fight ever on Sunday at the, you know, for having American, biggest underdog ever, wins the championship. That was pretty amazing. But because I am now 59 years old as of this weekend, and I don't remember the Knicks winning a world championship because the last time they did was 1973 and I was five. So it's been a while, and now for the first time in my adult, basically in my life, I've seen the videos of them winning with Clyde Frazier and that crew, but I've never experienced it. So I'm going to go with the Knicks Saturday championship. Unbelievable for us.
0: So Saturday, late afternoon, Sally says, hey, this would be a perfect time for us to go. And I could tell by the way she said it, this is a great idea for her.
1: Okay.
0: So we're going to go to the movies.
1: Oh.
0: And we're going to see Devil Wears Prada 2.
1: Ugh.
0: This is a sacrifice moment for me.
1: Mm. You're loving your wife like Christ loves the church sacrificially.
0: I said, okay. Well, I have to get my phone. Oh, I can buy it right here on my phone. Okay, well then pick out the ticket you want. Let's go. So she did. She did not buy it on the Fandango app. She bought it on the Fandango webpage. And she said, I'm going to type in your email address. I said, okay, fine. And when we get to the theater, I just pull it up. We get to the theater. I don't have an email.
1: She had mistyped your email.
0: I'm like, okay, well, maybe you didn't purchase it. Let me go to the bank webpage. Oh, yeah, yeah. Yes. I'm already into this for $36.50.
1: Mm.
0: And I don't even want to go.
1: Exactly.
0: And now I'm not going to go because I don't have tickets. So I go in and I ask, and they said, no, they see that's a third party kind of thing. So we don't have any control over that. You'll have to contact Fandango to get your money back.
1: Oof.
0: I'm like, well, how am I going to do that? Sally's, do you want to talk about disappointment? It's like taking a kid to Disney World and make them sit in the parking lot.
1: So what did you do? This is your favorite thing, by the way.
0: Yes. Big salute to security at AMC Theaters over at Harbison.
1: Okay.
0: The guy says, do you remember where your seats were? And Sally said, yeah, second from the top on the right. He said, come with me. He just walked us back there and let us take our seats.
1: Oh, nice.
0: I'm like, thank you, sir. Thank you. You don't have to worry about a third party in Los Angeles. Mm. I don't have to email somebody. I got security right here. And look at her face. Don't look at mine. My face doesn't look honest. Look at her face. She's nearly in tears. Tell her no?
1: She couldn't lie about that.
0: Thanks again, sir.
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0: 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It begins today at 2.
1: Yeah, what's that?
0: I see you scratching your head.
1: Okay.
0: Well, I'll tell you. We'll tell you in just a minute. Kelly, my email's coming your way.
2: Well, it was down some street we couldn't even pronounce. 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Tequila was cheap, but the flow we were feeling was real.

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0: 97.5 WCOS. Yeah, we got more opportunities for you to win $2,500 every time we do a keyword as we celebrate the 250th with $250,000 total to be given away.
1: Mm.
0: See the redundancy there?
1: Yeah, I see that.
0: Intentionally, yes. So, but there are other things that we're celebrating. You noticed everything's turning up red, white, and blue these days. You go to the store, there's always some type of red, white, and blue.
1: Yeah.
0: Everybody's got a red, white, and blue cooler. You're getting ready for your beach trip. You got a red, white, and blue umbrella. I mean, everything is red, white, and blue. We're bringing back the best of America.
1: Yeah.
0: And McDonald's is bringing back what I call apple lava.
1: Well, I think the apple lava never left us, right? we have the baked apple pies currently at McDonald's. But for a lot of younger Americans, you never experienced what was the apple pie, which was the fried apple pie at McDonald's, which they took off the menu in 1992 over health concerns. It's too bad for you. It's got too many carbs.
0: Even McDonald's said,
1: wait
0: a minute.
1: It's fried. It's horrible for you. Well, somebody at McDonald's woke up and said, you know what? It's America's 250th. They were like our top seller from 68 to 92.
0: Exactly.
1: Let's bring it back. So starting next Monday.
0: America loves it.
1: The fried apple pie will be on the menu at McDonald's.
0: I will be there.
1: You're going to get yourself the fish sandwich?
0: Yes.
1: And a fried apple pie?
0: Fried apple pie.
1: And you got the extra sugar Coke I can have?
0: You still get, but you got to be careful. You got to remember, you got to, don't just bite into that thing. I still remember the first tear that fell from my eye as I bit into the apple lava. Those things, I guess they were microwave back in the day. Sure they were.
1: Do we? I guess we might have had microwaves didn't come out until the 70s, right? So in 68, when they launched them, they must have just done them right there. I'm assuming they were frying them because they're fried.
0: It's a fried. Okay. Anyway, we're celebrating when again? I'm going to be there.
1: Monday, the 22nd, they launch.
0: Oh, 1 week from today.
1: Yeah. The rebringing back the fried apple pie. Again, hasn't been on the menu since 1992.
0: This is what our forefathers fought for.
1: You want a quick death? Get it.
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1: 97.5 WCOS, South Carolina's number one for country. Hey, if you missed the big news, you may not have already heard about it because the Ice House Amphitheater is booking us a great act. Parmalee's going to be here at the end of July.
2: That's right.
1: You can win some tickets tomorrow morning at 6:30. 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

0: 97.5 WCOS, Morgan Wallen, who himself is a worldwide phenom. Now we're finding out Ella Langley, very popular amongst people coming here who have never heard of her before as they celebrate the World Cup.
1: Well, some guy named from Germany named Freddie. Freddie has come to America for the first time. He specifically was in Houston to watch the World Cup and Germany playing there, I suppose. And he's been documenting his trip across America and what he's been finding. His first ever Bass Pro Shop. He found that fascinating. He was blown away by Buc-ee's. A lot of things are eye-opening to him. But he said, one of the best things about our trip is discovering some musician named Ella Langley, who I don't know anyone who's ever heard of her, but her music is fantastic, and she has become the soundtrack to our road trip. Well, that post went viral, and it made it to Ella Langley, who then, when she saw it, she posted and tagged him and said, "Why don't you DM me?" So he DM'd her, and then he responded. He posted something a few minutes later. "Oh my God, we're going to an Ella Langley concert, and we're even going to get a chance to meet her."
0: That's great.
1: So yeah, he's got to figure out how to get up to Oklahoma City. So he's documenting, how am I going to get from Houston to Oklahoma City? So he's going to either rent a car or take a bus or something.
0: And we got a big game tonight in Atlanta.
1: Oh, no. Well, the World Cup's in Atlanta today. Yeah. So one of my friends is definitely going down there. He's excited to be there for that. And that's just one of the many stadiums that have World Cup
0: action. There's a lot of interesting things from Germany. There's a lot of interesting things you can see in Atlanta.
1: Oh, my gosh. Yeah. They don't have those in Germany either.
0: Brace yourself.
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0: 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Billy Greenwood's coming up. 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

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So am I, the At Work guy, Billy Greenwood. Thanks for letting me tag along with you today. I brought along, and I hope you don't mind, Ella Langley, Choosin' Texas.

0: Your home for the morning rush, 97.5 WCOS, The At Work Show. I am Billy Greenwood. Hopefully you had an awesome weekend. We were busy all weekend long with my 10 and 9-year-old son's baseball teams. And the entire time I'm sitting, especially with my 9-year-old son, who's basically still at this point playing 8U baseball. He just turned 9. I started thinking about all of those embarrassing moments we had playing childhood sports. I know I've had some, and I know I would imagine you probably have as well. I thought this may be a fun topic of conversation on the show today. So let's do that. So let's share your most embarrassing childhood sports memories. 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That's fine too. And then I'll share those on today's show. Also get you more chances at winning with a 250K USA giveaway. 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Google Buster question just after 1. At the talkback lunch break, you get all of that right here on the At Work Show with Post Malone teaming up with Blake Shelton next.
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1: Did you know that today, June the 15th, is Global Wind Day? A great day to appreciate wind. 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

0: 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On today's At Work Show, I spent the weekend with my 9-year-old son and his 8U baseball team. There are always plenty of embarrassing moments for those guys. I just hope they remember them years from now. So that's my question on the show. I got this talkback message.
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0: 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Be Her is on the way next.
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97.5 WCOS, South Carolina's number one for country. Kenny Chesney's going to be hanging out with us in Las Vegas at this year's iHeartRadio Music Festival, September the 18th and 19th as well. Lainey Wilson is going to be there, Snoop Dogg, and more. Tickets still on sale to the general public. 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

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First, you get Josh Ross. It's hard.

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0: 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Sharing your embarrassing childhood sports memories on today's At Work show. I spent the weekend with my 9-year-old son, Max. His 8U baseball team, where the one thing we always try to get them to not do is cry when they strike out. So embarrassing. So what is your most embarrassing childhood sports memory? What do you have for me?
1: I tried to steal second base as a kid, and I'm slow, and the second baseman caught the ball maybe a minute before I arrived.
0: Probably an exaggeration, but I feel your pain. 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I lost my leg in a lawnmower accident when I was 3, so I was not the fastest guy in the team either. Another horrible memory. You want to share yours with me? Hit that talk back, Mike. 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Rocky Mountain Low is on the way next. Take my hand,
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If you indulged in some pizza over the weekend, pretty good chance you paid more than you used to for it. A little food for thought is on the way after Morgan Wallen and Post Malone on the Talk Back Lunch Break.

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1: I knew I'd see her around. 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

0: South Carolina's number one for new country, 97.5 WCOS. Some food for thought on today's Talk Back Lunch Break. If you had some pizza over the weekend, good chance you paid more for it than you used to. Pizza definitely not immune to inflation. In fact, a new report out says we're spending more on pizza than we ever have. Across the country, the price has gone up. Hawaii, by the way, topping the list. Medium pizza in Hawaii will cost you about $20 on average, followed closely behind California and Alaska as well. On the flip side of that, the Midwest, much easier on your wallet. Indiana ranking as the cheapest state, where an average price for a medium pizza, just under 14 bucks. I wonder how much my frozen pizzas cost these days. That's what I stick with. Get to Corey Kent in less than 10 minutes, and Ella Langley's in there as well with Be Her.
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0: Your home for the morning rush, 97.5 WCOS. I was just doing a little research. It looks like there are still some seats available if you want to join us for this year's iHeartRadio Music Festival in Las Vegas. Those dates, by the way, September the 18th and the 19th at the T-Mobile Arena. So this is two massive nights. Kenny Chesney's going to be there. Lainey Wilson will be there. Even Snoop Dogg is going to be there. The Goo Goo Dolls. Benson Boone will be there. Crazy lineup again this year. You want to buy your tickets while they're still available, AXS.com. 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Get your Chase Matthew in less than 10 minutes, and I just got a request in for Dan and Shay. Say So is on the way.
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Are you ready for a question so difficult? 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
1: 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Google Buster question time on today's At Work show. I am the At Work guy, Billy Greenwood. 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Only about 14% of us do this while we're online. This is according to a new study. What is it? 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Leave yours, and then I'll post the answer and pin that to the top of the question a little later on. 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What is it? Give me that guess of yours. I'll get you Parmalee in less than 10 minutes.
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Time's ticking.

0: 97.5 WCOS, South Carolina's number one for new country. In honor of the weekend, I spent this past weekend with my 9-year-old son, Max, and his 8U baseball team in a big tournament they had where the biggest challenge for the coach was keeping the kids from crying half the time. Most embarrassing childhood sports memories. That's what I'm looking for on today's show. What do you have for me?
1: When I was, I don't know, however old you are when you do like T-ball when you're really little. Yeah. I don't know why I wasn't in the dugout, but I was walking around and one of my teammates was taking a practice swing and I wasn't looking and she swung and smacked me upside the head with the bat. I fell to the ground. I think I was concussed and had to go to the hospital.
0: Tanya, I see stuff like this happen all the time with these $500 bats, by the way. Unbelievable. 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

You're less than a week away from the beginning of blank. Here's a hint. Summer, yep. The first day of summer and Father's Day fall on the same day this coming Sunday, the 21st. There's Kid Rock at 97.5 WCOS.

single Saturday night. Got some coal on the way in a few. After Be Her, Ella Langley, 97.5 WCOS.

0: 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Rewind. Now it's time for the Morning Rush Good News Story of the Day. I need some
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2: Rachel Marion lives in Arlington Heights, Illinois, and she woke up to fire. It wasn't her house, though. It was her next-door neighbor's. She calls 911, and the fire department is asking how long has it been burning and these types of things, and she goes, I have no idea, but I can see fire coming off the roof. And they're like, oh, my gosh, well, we're going to get there as soon as possible. Can you see if people are outside of the home? And she said, they're not. And I know who the couple is. It's 90-year-old Philip Hansen and his 85-year-old wife, Barbara, who's in a wheelchair.
3: Oh,
2: they're like, oh, my gosh, well, we'll get there as soon as we can. But Rachel said, you know what? It's probably going to be too long. And I have a thing called a sledgehammer. Maybe I can help. So she ran over there and she busted out the bedroom window and then just started hammering away below it until she could get the, she could actually get in and get Philip out and then push her out as well. So she ended up saving two lives. And the fire department spokesperson says, listen, that act of breaking the windows could have been enough to save them just because of the smoke that it was releasing. There's probably less than 2 minutes from being overcome with smoke inhalation. The fact that she then put her own life in harm is more than any of us could have asked for. But Rachel says, what was I supposed to do? I see my neighbor facing death and I could help. Wouldn't anyone do the same? So we celebrate Rachel as a hero today. If you want to see that story or other good news stories, check the Morning Rush blog, 97.5WCOS.com.
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0: That's Stella Lefty in Boston. 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

I think they're going to have more event skill tickets tomorrow morning, 6:30, on What You Talking About, Jonathan and Kelly in the Morning Rush. Vince is at the Township Auditorium August 14th. 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

I've got good news, too. 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

0: It's Ella and Morgan. Can't love you anymore on South Carolina's number one for country. 97.5 WCOS. Do you notice your ears getting longer? It's not only age. It could have something to do with Ozempic. Yeah, users of GLP-1 weight loss drugs are reporting that after the pounds drop, their ears drop too, looking looser, longer, and generally more giving into gravity than before. Plastic surgeons are even seeing more patients ask for ear touch-ups. You know how much that's going to run you? $9,000.
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Taylor Swift getting married in less than a month, July 3rd at MSG. She is up in less than 4 minutes. Mean after Don't Tell on Me. 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

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Kane Brown and Marshmello at 97.5 WCOS, a little after 5 o'clock. I think the perfect time to play this one because Monday work is probably behind you.

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You get to us in one tap once you make us your number one. 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

0: 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Now it's time for the Morning Rush Good News Story of the Day. I need some
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2: Jonathan, the people of Wichita, Kansas, celebrating one of their own who has moved to Chicago to become a stand-up comic, but instead became a hero. Okay. Leo Cundiff lives in the Windy City now, chasing his stand-up comedy dreams, but was taking a walk along the shores of Lake Michigan last week. And he said, quote, I saw a stroller being blown. Again, it's the Windy City.
3: Uh-huh.
2: And a mom chasing it and screaming as the stroller then goes over the edge and into Lake Michigan.
3: Whoa, that's cold water, brother.
2: Despite not being able to swim, Leo Cundiff jumped in.
3: Quote, wow.
2: I was not going to let a baby die.
3: Yeah.
2: Louis Capost is an American Airlines pilot. He happened to be nearby. He ran over when he saw what was happening. He threw his jacket down to Cundiff, who was able to use that to save his life because, again, he can't swim. And so he said, that was really cool that he did that. The baby was rescued, right, taken to Lurie's Children's Hospital for observation, listed in good condition. Leo also had to go to the hospital, had some heart issues brought on by the cold weather. His friend has set up a GoFundMe page. If you want to see the interview with
3: Leo.
2: What
3: about a double salute for this guy? Yeah. He can't even swim.
2: That's right.
3: He jumped in the water.
2: That's right.
3: Amazing.
2: He's an American hero, and you can read more about him and other good news stories on the Morning Rush blog at 97.5WCOS.com.
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5: 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Benson Boone. Yeah.

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I think it's like 2 weeks away, isn't it? 26th, over in Clemson, that Morgan Wallen show at Death Valley. 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

0: 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May have missed 5 o'clock keyword, last of the day, 250K giveaway. 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Name's Andy. Thank you for listening to us. 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

0: pop quiz, and you'll get this one. What comedy movie that's playing now, I think on Netflix, features both Steve Martin and Martin Short? Father of the Bride, yeah, watched it last week. Hilarious movie. They're both going to be at the Township Auditorium. The Martins, Steve and Short, for a night of belly laughs on December 5th. 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

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Lainey Wilson's coming up, Heart Like a Truck. 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

June 20th in Charlotte, and June 26th at North Charleston Coliseum. It's the All-American Road Show with Chris Stapleton. 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
1: 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Got the new Kenny Chesney Carry On coming up. And speaking of festivals and Kenny and Lainey Wilson both representing country September 18th and 19th. 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
5: 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Belgium and Egypt finish 1-1 in Seattle. This comes after the shock of the tournament so far. Earlier in the afternoon in Atlanta, as one of the pre-tournament favorites, Spain was held scoreless by Cape Verde as the teams played to a draw.
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Love that. The new Kenny Chesney. It's Carry On. One of the ones he will definitely play in Vegas T-Mobile Arena in September, as he and Lainey Wilson both are going to be playing at the iHeartRadio Music Festival. 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All right, got to go. Done. Wayne and Taylor coming up. Tim McGraw's on now at 97.5 WCOS.

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1: Yeah, we're about to kickstart the show with you today. Yeah, you could be the kickstart call. First call of the day gets to come hang. Wayne D and Tay. Coming up, just a couple minutes first, Alexandra Kay.

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It's Wayne D. Monday morning, 8:35 in the morning rush. Jonathan and Kelly revealed their favorite thing of the past 24 hours. They want to know what yours is, too. 97.5 WCOS.

0: 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Love the kickstart, so we're just going to get into it right away. 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
1: And it is the first call to pop up here. So line number one, who's this?
2: Hi, this is Tracy.
0: Tracy, what's up? How's your day? What's going on?
2: Well, you know, I'm having a great day, and I really just wanted to call and ask you guys if you're going to be around at CMA Fest, because, you know, I'd really love to meet the both of you.
1: Oh, yeah, definitely. We'll be bopping around everywhere at CMA Fest.
0: We're working on something right now at Miranda Lambert's. It's something we do every year. Mm-hmm. It's called I Heart Country House Party at CMA Fest. And that's an opportunity for you to get up close and personal with some pretty big country music names.
1: Yeah, we haven't announced the lineup yet, but it's going to be fun.
0: Yeah,
1: so we'll definitely be there. If you want
2: to
1: come hang.
2: I'm looking forward to it.
1: Yeah.
0: Heck yeah. We'll share more as we can a little closer and as things get announced. But also, it'll be on our socials, so follow at Wayne D and Tay. Hey, thanks for checking in. We appreciate you. Have a good day.
2: Yeah, you guys have a great day.
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2: All right, so we've been hoping for a live stream of Alan Jackson's sold out final concert event. And now comes good news. The Country Music Hall of Fame and Museum has announced it will live stream Alan Jackson's Last Call, One More for the Road, the finale, coming up June 27th. While a who's of country music will be performing at the event, the live stream will only show Alan Jackson's portion of the concert. Also, to see it, you have to actually get tickets in advance to attend the viewing at the CMA Theater in Nashville. If you're not going to be in Nashville that day, though, you can head to the Country Music Hall of Fame's website to lock in your tickets. And then for those who are not able to attend the concert or the live stream, it'll actually air later on this year on NBC. All right, next, we're hoping Tyler Farr feels better soon. He had to opt out of a Saturday night performance in Connecticut for a pretty good reason. The singer canceled an appearance at the Goshen Stampede after he sustained a concussion during a vehicle mishap on his farm. Goshen Stampede posted what was going on Instagram, but did not really elaborate on the situation or the cancellation. All right, and last, the highlights of the CMA Fest are coming to TV, and the lineup for the three-hour special has been announced. It's all going to be hosted by Riley Green alongside Good Morning America co-host Laura Spencer, and the glimpse at what was this year's CMA Fest. It'll feature performances from Bailey Zimmerman, Blake Shelton, The Band Perry, Brothers Osborne, Carly Pierce, Cody Johnson, Ella Langley, Fetty Wap, Florida Georgia Line, Hardy, Jason Aldean, and so many more. CMA Fest presented by SoFi will air Thursday, June 25th at 8, 7 Central on ABC and will stream the next day on Hulu. That's your iHeart Country Roundup with Tay.
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